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11: Here's a story that comes out about him that is not great, that he tries to promote himself as, I'm this big leader, I'm the guy, and here he is, I'm the one that's late to all of these meetings. 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I'm telling you, man, my desire to have Giannis on my team wanes every single day. Every single day, I get a, if I'm looking out to make a trade for Giannis, I'm a little bit less excited. And this story here, this is like red flag central, man. Like, this is like red flags going up all over the place. Every day, Giannis becomes less and less of a guy that I go, yeah, let's go out and get him and we can go to the finals. I mean, the thing is, now he's a mystery. He went from, let's go get Giannis and we're going to do X, Y, and Z easily and he's going to take us to this level. But now he's a mystery. Now he's a wild card.
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18: 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Coming up in about 12 minutes from now, we will have another edition of In Case You Missed It. But right now, it is time for the Tire Rack Play of the Day.
19: 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Wee-wee! Victor Wembanyama, 6 feet behind the line, ties the game at 108.
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0: I'm going to learn from it. I'm going to grow. And I'm just excited for whatever opportunity is afforded to be next. Instead of, I have a mental illness. Come on, dude. Like, lose me with that.
1: Yeah, here's the reality. Is it's because $5 million is on the line. So here's the interesting thing about Hunter Deckers is even though his appeal to the NCAA for reinstatement was denied in 2023, he played in 2024. He played at Iowa Western Community College. They actually went to the national title game. They lost, but that was when he entered the 2025 NFL draft, but he went undrafted. So the wild thing about that, and this brings in a whole list of other issues. For example, you know, if the NCAA didn't deem him eligible for any school at that level, however, he can go still play at Iowa Western Community College. You know, this calls into question the eligibility rules in the first place. Because if a guy who's, you know, can't be reinstated, he's deemed ineligible, can still play at an alternate level, which is under that guise of college football, but not the NCAA. Again, where do you draw the line? My point is, though, it's still about the money. Like, the reason why he's even attempting this, and I think, you know, like, he's hired one of the best attorneys to try this in the first place, and they've got a very favorable judge to give themselves a shot. I just don't think you can do this. I, like, legally, I don't know how any judge could look at the evidence and then try to make an exception because of mental illness. Like, I just don't. Because once you open up, that's Pandora's box. Every single player ever that gets caught, every player will feel emboldened
2: every single
1: to attempt to do it.
2: Expand
1: because
2: that.
1: They can use that.
2: Expand the field to criminal. Every yeah. criminal, this is why I did that. I have a mental illness.
1: Well, and look, we don't have time in this segment to do that. But, like, it's been trialed before for more serious criminal activities to lessen sentences. You hear this all the time. Yeah, make a mental health plea. Like, we got to draw a line in society over things where, like, yeah, but you still did it.
2: You did it.
1: Like, also, you had a bad day. We get it. You want to claim mental health. Okay. And we're not making light of mental health. We're not trying to, but there's two different things. Don't conflate the two.
2: You did it.
0: Also, you could tell he's a bad gambler because, you know, if he was a decent gambler, he could look at this and be like, all right, I can make that $5 million back. That's fine. I like this race. I like that bet. He's not. So he lost all this. So now he's got to deal with that too. Even his addiction, he was bad at.
1: I assume he should get ready for the supplemental draft. We'll see what teams want to take a chance on him. Most with kind of the roster set. And so, like I said, I thought the high end might be a second round pick in the supplemental. It's probably looking at a much lesser draft pick because there probably is an idea that they don't know how the NFL will view him. You know, if he would just be able to immediately be eligible in the NFL, despite what he's done in the past, like, this is a bit unprecedented.
2: Strong possibility we'll never hear from this dude again. This is it. This is the swan song for his career.
1: Dang.
0: Really?
2: It's a possibility.
0: Damn.
2: I think it's a strong possibility, honestly.
0: You should draft him? The Raiders. Just put him up in a suite at Mandalay Bay and just kind of test that mental illness. Hey, buddy. Why don't you go upstairs in between practice, see if you can walk by a slot machine without pulling the lever.
1: Yeah, I don't know about that.
2: Too soon.
1: That sounds evil.
0: 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Up next, we are going to get some answers here on this show. We are going to get some answers, and we're going to do it right here on FSR.
3: 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Yeah! Spurs. Wembanyama 3. Yes, sir! Thunder. Ducks. Ted Horvath, don't be so mean.
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10: Talk some hockey top of the hour with Steve Levy from the Mothership and Reggie Miller. He was on the call in OKC last night with the San Antonio Spurs. Kenny in L.A. Hi, Kenny. What's on your mind today?
11: Hey, Dan. Thanks for having me. So last night, at the end of the game, right as the buzzer sounds, I think Tirico gives the stat line for Wemby. And by the way, your comments at the top of your show were spot on today. I really agreed with everything you said. I appreciated them. Anyway, after Tirico does that, Reggie joins in and he says, wow, those numbers, those are almost like Bill Russell-type numbers. And then he says, Wilt Chamberlain. And I'm thinking, Bill Russell never even had 41 in one game. His career high, 37. So I'm looking for a Melissa Etheridge stat of the day. There you go.
10: All right. You got one, Marvin?

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0: Taylor feels like this series is going to be easy. 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
7: 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You know, it is very clear in the history of sports, how you lose matters. Like when the Patriots lose the Super Bowl and their offensive line is overwhelmed, well, what did they address in the draft? They need to go get an over-the-top receiver, and they got to get better on the offensive line. It's not just losing. How are you losing? Right? That says a lot. So if San Antonio loses, we know it's going to be because of their youth. They don't have a problem. They're just young. If Cleveland loses, a lot of it is, Harden, Donovan Mitchell, they're both inconsistent, both great players, but, you know, they can be. Donovan Mitchell was so bad in Game 6 and so great in Game 7, they're inconsistent. Like, but if Oklahoma City loses in 7 and it's viable, and your take is, I mean, listen, man, I don't think you make a big sweeping move. But if they lose in 5 or 6 and they hold court in the next game, but it's like the Minnesota series, you're like, we don't have an answer. I think Sam Presti is not a guy that's going to sit around and wait. You can have all these great draft picks all you want. Next year's a crappy draft. I mean, depth is wonderful. It's not winning you the title. I mean, the bottom line last night, what lost the game for OKC? SGA had a bad, he wasn't great late. You depend on your stars to win it, and if your stars are vulnerable, you lose it. When Austin Reeves had a stinker playoff game, you know, it's, and he also has had great games. Your stars win and lose championships. When your stars get dogged or have a bad series, you lose. I mean, Donovan Mitchell, awful in Game 6 for the Cavs. They lost, blown out. Great in Game 7. They blow them out. It's not about your bench. Your bench is built for the regular season. So you can play Wemby 27 minutes. But you get to the playoffs, you need Wemby. They're going to be nice. You need him to play 38 to 40 minutes. So like Oklahoma City's got a great bench. You got to figure out how to stop Wemby. And Dylan Harper, this is the worst he'll ever be. He may be significantly better by next year. Stephon Castle is a bully. He's 20 a game, great defensive guard. You think he's getting worse? He's just going into his prime. Dylan Harper's not even close to his prime. Wemby, I think next year's the beginning. Next year's the beginning of Wemby's prime for about 7 years. He's great before, he'll be great after. He'll probably give you 12 great years, but he'll have about a 7-year athletic prime. He's not even there yet. So if Oklahoma City loses, yay, we've got a great bench. Get more size. Go get Giannis. I think that stuff you have to, that's what Nick talked about earlier.
8: I think the series is going to go 7. I think OKC is going to get their blows in. But let's just say this is just Wemby runs roughshod. And Chet is a shell of himself. And they are guarding Wemby with Alex Caruso because he's the only guy on the team, you know, up for the challenge, even though he's a foot shorter than him. I'll whisper this, but not actually. The nuclear take is, could all of a sudden one of the teams in the Giannis sweepstakes be Oklahoma City?
7: I don't even think it's a whisper. I think they are absolutely equipped to get better next year. But it's not just getting better, it's getting better in the key spots. right? It's Giannis is a significant upgrade over Hartenstein and Holmgren combined. He's a significant upgrade. And he is one of the guys because of his athletic ability. He's very strong in length. That's an upgrade. So...
9: Colin, let me ask you something. So, again, we're not going overboard off one game. It's a long series. Lots to play out. But watching what Wemby did, I wonder, forget about free agency. I'm thinking about the draft for a moment. You've loved Adai Mara from Michigan and UCLA for a while. Okay? I'm not saying he's going one. But we had talked about him in like the 10 to 12 range. The Bulls could have a shot. I'm wondering, if you're drafting in that, 6 to 9 range, and you watch Wemby, and you're saying
7: Hartenstein's leaving.
9: He's going to be leaving. But if you're a team saying like, hey, we got to get someone on the back line who can at least stand near Wemby and like have some sort of defense. OKC had nothing. I'm wondering if Mara's stock is now up, and it's like, do I want Mara or Darius Acuff or Kingston Flemings? Good players, really good players.
7: No, this is a great point. There's winners and losers based on dynasties. You know, they're, you start looking at dynasties and these general managers, doesn't matter if you keep winning. You keep losing to the same team. Sam Presti's one of the sharpest guys in the league. You think he's just resting on his laurels? Now, if they take it 6 or 7, he may, you know, you can talk yourself into, okay, we're going to lose Hartenstein. I see, to me, next year's draft stinks so bad. If I was Oklahoma City and could move up 6 spots and give the Bulls 2 more picks, or whoever it is, I think you have to think about. I think in a draft like this, if Oklahoma City, you know, or whoever's got the 8th or 9th pick, I could see Oklahoma City. Oklahoma City's where? In like the 14-ish?
9: Yeah, they have a lottery pick. But
7: 10 to 12? Yeah.
9: Yeah, this Mara situation, because he's very good and long. He looked awesome in the Final Four. He's no Boozer. He's no Caleb Wilson. But again, if you're trying to plan for, hey, how do I build my team to compete with that? Like, there aren't many guys on the planet. Like, there's nobody in the pipeline in this coming high school class.
7: The Oklahoma City Thunder own the 12th and the 17th pick.
9: Do you package that to go up to 7 and get Mara?
7: Absolutely. I don't know. Go up, you know, maybe give them both away. I mean, again, you think the 17th pick can make the...
9: they've hit on a lot of... I mean, Kayson Wallace...
7: They don't miss on picks.
9: Yeah, they've done great outside the top 10, too. I don't know. At some point, we're going to have to examine Chet Holmgren. I think of all the OKC players, like Chet Holmgren's the one I was extremely disappointed in. Colin, he looked like he didn't want to guard. He didn't want to get near him. The one block he had.
7: I got news for you. LeBron did that to people.
9: He's just scared people, yeah.
7: I remember when Barry Sanders played for Detroit, talking to Chris Spielman, who was a great player in the NFL briefly, but a great player for Detroit. He's like, when you get into that drill where it's linebackers and running back between the cones, he's like, well, you would count 1, 2, 3, 4. He goes, high-end NFL guys are like, I'm not getting in that little box with Barry Sanders. He'll humiliate me. I mean, that was LeBron early in his career. It's like, who wants to guard LeBron? So I don't blame Chet Holmgren. Man, that was fun. 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
18: I'm Dan Patrick, and this is Above the Noise. Shea Gilgeous-Alexander may have entered the Western Conference Finals with another MVP trophy. But by the end of last night's Game 1, Victor Wembanyama made sure we all second-guessed that league's decision. Because what Wemby is doing right now barely feels normal. San Antonio won a game it honestly had no business surviving. The Spurs lost the turnover battle, got outplayed from three-point range, in transition. They somehow overcame a 31-point night from Alex Caruso, and they did it without De'Aaron Fox. Teams usually don't survive that combination in a conference finals game, but not many teams have somebody. In fact, nobody has somebody like Wembanyama. 41-24, hit a Steph Curry-like three and completely altered OKC's offense defensively. That's what separates great players from true superstars. Victor Wembanyama made a statement last night on where this league is headed next. I'm Dan Patrick, and this is Above the Noise.
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23: What's going on, everyone? Welcome to another hour of the Andy Slater Show on this Tuesday, May 19th, 2026. We round the corner on the month of May, working our way towards June, the summer, which brings heat, more humidity, more heat, more humidity, and a little bit more heat, and hurricane season. Did I mention really hot weather? The kids out of school, meaning more money for you to spend on the kids and camp and whoever's going to watch them. We've also got MLB pennant races. Unfortunately, not including the Marlins, most likely, but what a performance by them last night. They are going to play a game in just a little bit. Afternoon baseball at Lone Depot Park against the Atlanta Braves. And when I first heard this, I'm like, 4:10 p.m. It's a Tuesday. They're playing at 4:10 p.m. Is this just a two-game series? Did I get something wrong? Today's getaway day already for them? I'm like, let me take a look at the schedule. And no, it's just you had a night game, and now you have a 4:10 p.m. game on a random Tuesday that is not getaway day. What are the Marlins doing? I believe they're just trying this out to see how it goes. That's what I believe. Whether that's going to work or not remains to be seen. I remember the Chicago Cubs, they used to play day games all the time at home. I believe that was because they were limited to the amount of night games they could play. Maybe some like city regulation, the lights or whatever it may be. So they would have all their games during the day for the most part. Like 1:20 p.m. starts, 2:20 p.m. Eastern time. I don't know if the Marlins are trying to do something similar. But, you know, the Marlins are experimenting with everything. And I think this is just another experiment. That is my belief. So the Marlins will be starting very soon. We'll see if they could put together another W and make things a little nicer in South Florida for the sports scene, at least for the rest of May and June and July and heading into August and heading into football season, which will start, before you know it, in September. It's only 4 months away. Actually, less than 4 months away, the Miami Dolphins will be playing their first game of the season. Are you ready for some Miami Dolphins football? I'm sure right now you're like, yeah, I'm ready. Come on, let's go. I'm ready. Can't wait to see Malik Willis. Willis and Achan and Malik Washington and the new guys on the O-line, Mr. Proctor. I can't wait. Some of you might be thinking that right now. You're all hyped up, and I hyped you up even more. Maybe you're going to be hyped up because of the off-season workouts going on now. It's the ramp-up phase for this team. Phase one, phase two, phase three. Then eventually, we'll hit real training camp. And then in training camp, you hit the preseason. And then after the preseason, you get the regular season. And then after the regular season, you get, if you're a Dolphins fan, you don't get anything. Maybe in a few years, you'll get some hope and something. Now, nobody expects the Miami Dolphins to do anything this year. How could you? How do you even expect them to win 5 games or 6 games? I hope they go undefeated and shock the world. Be way better for me, way better for business. But unfortunately, that's not going to happen. The Miami Dolphins, they're not thought of as a Super Bowl contender. They're not thought of as an AFC East contender. They're not thought of as a wild card contender. I think the only thing the Dolphins might be contending for would be the number one pick in the draft. And that's it. Which, at this point, is not a bad thing. because Dolphins fans have sort of been like in no man's land. You're not high enough. And I guess I could say that in a couple of different ways. Dolphins fans watching the games are not high enough. And the team is not high enough in the draft. So they're never winning a playoff game. They're not even getting in. And they're not bad enough, or haven't been bad enough, to have a top pick. And the last time they had a really high pick, maybe the picker was high. They take Tua. Justin Herbert, anybody? But you know what? Now that's not the conversation anymore. Even though I'm bringing it up in the first 7 minutes of the hour, that's not the combo anymore. Herbert or Tua, that's not our convo anymore. And it wasn't the combo on this show, but for maybe the first 2 or 3 years. After that, what was the point of asking? We already knew the answer. Why ask a question when you already know what the answer is? Doesn't make any sense. So no more debating, none of that when it comes to the Miami Dolphins and Tua. I just love the fact that I can bring up the Dolphins really any time of the year and it gets your attention. We might be in a period where it's like, not a whole lot going on. Dolphins, I got you. That's it. I get you right there just by saying Dolphins. Last night, I don't know what you were doing, but I'll tell you what I was doing. What, not who, just to be clear. I'll tell you what I was doing. I was watching the NBA game. And what a game. Double overtime. SGA and the Thunder, Wemby and the Spurs. Absolutely incredible double OT game. My wager, this is kind of interesting. Maybe this will be of interest to you, maybe not. My wager did not hit. And it was really my fault. I took Chet Holmgren over 8.5 rebounds. They go 2 OTs. And according to NBA stats, he had 8 rebounds. They didn't count one of them, which they absolutely should have. But regardless, I didn't even think it would be that difficult. They had to go 2 overtimes for him to get 8. I don't know why they had somebody so undersized on Wemby. Didn't make sense to me, but I read it wrong and I lost the wager. I bring it up because I decided to do a little experiment. I didn't even know you could do this. But now you've got so many people wagering. All around the country, people are wagering. You turn on any game and there's advertisements for sports books galore all over the place. I was unaware that you could email the NBA, their stats department, and suggest to them, write comments to them about maybe a stat correction, what you think happened, what they said happened. And apparently, sometimes they'll change it. The website said, "We appreciate all emails and we read every single one of them. We may not be able to respond to all of them, but we read every single one of them." And I guess in the past, they've read some and looked at it and said, "All right, we're going to review this," and they made a change. When you've got so much money on the line, and this is throughout all sports. When you've got people gambling, you got to have a fair game. And what I saw last night at the end of the second quarter with 0.1 left on the clock was the ball in Chet Holmgren's hands. And then he went to release it and the red light was already on. It hit zero. They reviewed it and said, no, he didn't release it in time, but he had the ball. And in the NBA play-by-play, it said with 1 second left, which would mean 0.1 to 1.0, Thunder rebound. So the play-by-play is saying a Thunder player got the rebound because it says 1 second. If they thought somebody got the rebound from OKC after the clock expired, then it would say 0.0. Anyhow, I don't want to get too technical on this because some of you don't care, but it's an experiment to me. There's a lot of people that got a hold of me about this. And I said, I'm going to email them. Let me see if they email me back. Let me see if they correct it. Maybe it'll happen. Maybe it won't. But you better believe I'll let you know. Now, I'm not going to be here tomorrow. And I won't be with you on Thursday. I'll be back with you on Friday. And then Memorial Day is Monday. So no show tomorrow. No show Thursday. But I'm with you on Friday. But if there is a correction on that, I will definitely send out a tweet about it. Because I think that's interesting. I like the fact that they open their inbox and say, we really appreciate all the emails we get. Send us emails. So that's what I did. Now, we'll see where it goes. I have a lot to get to. Since I got no show tomorrow and no show on Thursday, kind of want to do three shows at once. But no, I don't want to talk for 3 or 4 hours. Talking for an hour or two, that's a lot. I got a bottle of water to my left. I got my phone to my right. I got two screens in front of me. Let me take a swig of water here. Nothing like refreshing water. I used to drink energy drinks. I haven't had an energy drink in maybe 5.5 months, something like that. Remember I was cracking open Monster Energies here and Celsius all the time? I haven't. Not because somebody told me like, oh, you know, maybe this isn't good for you. No, it had nothing to do with that. I just have newfound energy inside of me where I don't need to put any energy inside of me. I have the energy. So, yeah, I could talk and talk and talk and do a lot here, but you guys can only listen so long. I always tell people that. Some people have 3 and 4 hour shows. Like, what are you doing? Nobody's listening to a show for 3 or 4 hours. And then, oh, if you missed any of it, go home and listen to the rest of it. When you get home, you got things to do. Maybe you're going to watch TV. You got family at your house. You're going to go to dinner. I just don't understand the days of a 3 to 4 hour show anymore. That's like an old school thing. I remember doing 3 and 4 hour shows like 15 years ago. Now, I want to just give you the meat, what you're here for. The absolute meat. Not, hey, it's hour 3 and I've run out of material and I'm on my last page of material here. And if you just jumped in your car, well, what is that doing to you? I don't want you getting my bad material. I mean, I'm talking about other shows, not this one, because I don't give you any bad material here. Hey, every once in a while, but nobody remembers that. You remember the good material. And I think I got a lot of good material coming up right now, but I can't tell you what it is. until this hour officially begins.
0: It's time to shuffle up and deal.
23: Like I said a little bit ago, when I say Dolphins, I got your attention because football is king. And I want to bring something here to the table that is based off of a combination of two things. Number one, I saw the Atlanta Falcons tweet a picture and a short video of number one. That would be their quarterback, Tua Tagovailoa. There he was in uniform throwing a football. And at the same time, the Miami Dolphins take the field, including Malik Willis, for the first time. The media, they were allowed to be present. Willis is there on the field in uniform and talking to reporters. Combined, what this means is something that I knew, but there's an emotional component to it. The whole Tua thing with the Miami Dolphins is done. And I'm not sad about it, but it's kind of strange. Tua plays for another team now. This is the first time since Tua was drafted that he's playing for a team not named the Miami Dolphins. Tua was drafted in 2020. Roger Goodell read the pick from his basement during COVID. That era, it's done. It's over. And now, whatever Malik Willis will be for this football team, whether he's just a Band-Aid before they take a swing at their real quarterback of the future, or if Malik turns out to be the guy, point is, this transition is real. It's happened. All the things that we would talk about with Tua, they're done. He's in a Falcons uniform. The part that I understand clearly and have understood is if you're going to bring up Tua's name now, it can only be about the damage that he left behind. The $200 million hole that he left in the Dolphins' salary cap. Now, it's not his fault. It's Greer and company, whoever was in that room, but still, he's the one that got the money. When you look at the salary cap situation for Miami, it's all because of him. Now, this franchise has to navigate over the next two seasons through that complete disaster. What a disastrous situation that they were left in. It's not easy to navigate through it, but they got no choice. The actual era of Tua, which was such a big part of everything that we talked about for the past, 6 years, is gone. Is he the man? Is he the quarterback of the future? What about all the concussions? What about the best show on surf? Is Tua going to retire? Then the convo was, don't pay him. Please don't pay him. Then he's at training camp telling fans, show me the money! All of that. I've been here for all of it. I've talked about all of it. And now he's in a Falcons uniform. It's real. That whole Tua ordeal is over. Turn out the lights. Now, it's Malik Willis time. Now, that doesn't mean, okay, Malik Willis is the dude. He's the guy for the next 5 or 6 years. He better be good. No, doesn't mean that at all. Now, can he be the guy? Maybe. Can he be a legit starting quarterback in the NFL? I don't even know that. I say I don't know that because he hasn't done it yet. Has he started games? Sure. But has it been, okay, Malik, you're starting the season here with the Packers. You're the guy. No. And it wasn't like that with the Titans either. So it doesn't mean he can't do it because he hasn't been given the opportunity yet. He certainly can, but in terms of being a solid, I can count on him and I can build around him, as far as being a certified NFL starting QB, this is his first shot. And I hesitate to use the term real shot, because how real a shot is it? Look at his wide receiver core. Can you even name them? Probably not. He's got a really good running back. His O-line's got talent, but they're young. The defense, they got a lot of holes in it. This team has a first-year head coach. And the over-under on the Hard Rock Bet app is 4.5. That's for wins in a 17-game season. Reality is, this team might end up drafting a quarterback next year. Malik Willis is only under a 3-year contract, so that's good. Look, with all the obstacles that I just laid out for you, and there are many, with all of the things going against him, if Malik Willis can prove himself to be consistent and really good under these circumstances, well, the Dolphins might really have something with him, which is why they're giving him this shot. I also think the Dolphins are smart enough to know that they structured his deal as 3 years, because you got year one now, and if it's not good, they can move on from him soon. They could just run him back next season and let whatever first round QB have a year to get ready. I mean, it's a very smart deal for the team. I thought the Devon Achane deal was extremely smart for them as well. What this regime is most likely going to do, because it's a Packers thing, and that's where they all come from, even if Malik Willis is good, there's still a very good chance this organization will end up taking a quarterback very high next draft. Because that is the philosophy. Even if, as a Dolphins fan, you're like, hey, this dude can play, we don't need to go get a quarterback high in the draft. Let's get another position of need. They're probably still going to get a QB. And John Eric Sullivan kind of said that in his first press conference. Just keep stacking up quarterbacks. We know quarterbacks are the most important position on the field. Why not have someone under a rookie contract while paying off the rest of Tua's terrible deal? What is Chris Greer up to nowadays anyway? Anybody heard from or seen Chris Greer? Look, if somebody wants to get their money and they can get their money, go get that money. I say it all the time. Tua got his money. I mean, this situation that the Dolphins are in, it's because of Tua's contract. Chris Greer, he kept getting paid by Stephen Ross. Even if you're not doing a good job, hey, if you're getting that money, get that money. But as far as the fans go, rooting for a team in a salary cap league, it stinks. I don't need to tell you that. Dolphins fans can tell each other that, and they probably do, unfortunately, multiple times a day.
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0: I'm watching the NBA playoffs. Last night, the Western Conference Finals. Tonight, we get game one of the Eastern Conference Finals. And while I'm enjoying the game, after it's over and I'm preparing for the shows in the morning, I'm thinking about the Miami Heat and this offseason. Last night's game was about as good as a game you can get. Tremendous plays, remarkable D, big-time star power. Wemby just incredible in his first ever conference finals game. So there I am watching the game, and I'm thinking to myself, what in the world will it take for the Miami Heat to be able to compete with what I'm watching on my television screen? What needs to happen? The best situation, I think, would be the Heat wind up getting Giannis. If they don't get Giannis, how do you get to the level of what we saw last night? Now, I know the Heat are in the Eastern Conference. They're not in the Western Conference. But if you're going to win the East, you're going to be in the NBA Finals, and you're going to play somebody in the Western Conference. And you're not just trying to get in the NBA Finals, you're trying to win it. The last time they were there, they didn't win it. They lost to Denver. What is it going to take for the Miami Heat to get to the level that we saw last night? Both of those teams are so stacked. And a lot of their talent is young. They have elite superstars. It sort of makes you feel, as a Heat fan, a little hopeless. You might be entertained by what you're watching, but then you start thinking about your team, how you're going to get there, and it just makes you a little sad. Think about it. If Wemby gets it this year at 22, with all the great young talent around him, I mean, they're not going anywhere. You think he's done with one? You think he'd be done with two? We could be talking about another Spurs dynasty. I just feel like that's a completely different sport that I saw last night compared to watching a Miami Heat game. Wemby's skill set, especially in overtime when they're down three, he's taking, what, a 30-footer and nailing it? He's over 7 feet tall. He looked like Steph Curry. You can't guard that. And then on defense, he impacts almost every single possession. The only ones he doesn't impact is when Cornette's in there. There's been better shooters in the NBA than him. There's been tougher guys in the league than him. Michael has 6 rings. But in terms of a skills package, he has everything. He's one dude that's capable of pretty much doing anything on that floor. I don't think we've ever seen a player like Wemby. Now, tonight, Knicks fans across the country, including South Florida, will be all over game one of the Eastern Conference Finals. I'm excited about it. The Knicks being alive this late, it's good for basketball. They haven't won since the early 70s. Last night's game was ridiculous. So if you try to compare the two, tonight will probably be compared to last night. It might look like black and white versus IMAX. And whoever comes out of the East, whether it's the Knicks or Cleveland, and it'll probably be New York, are they going to be able to beat one of those teams that I saw last night? I don't know about that. But I'm looking forward to watching the Knicks tonight. It's exciting. I like when teams that are extremely popular are playing in big games. It just makes the sport better. I haven't been watching the Stanley Cup playoffs. Just like the Panthers, I'm taking the year off, but I see what happened. Poor Buffalo losing an OT game 7 with a trip to the conference final on the line. That's got to sting. I mean, usually Buffalo reserves those losses for late January. Josh Allen throwing a costly pick or something. But good for Montreal. It's been a long time since a Canadian team has won it all. This is a step closer for them. I bring this up because it's playoff action and none of our teams are involved this year. But be careful, especially in hockey, because the Florida Panthers, they will be back. We will have games back in Sunrise come playoff time next season. This year was just a mess. They got so much talent. The leadership, Paul Maurice, Bill Zito, and Zito we trust. Barkov will be back. Assuming 50 guys don't get hurt again, the Florida Panthers, they will pick up where they left off last season. Carolina and Montreal, they better get something done right now because next year is going to be a whole lot tougher. I know the Panthers will also have a chip on their shoulder. You go to the Stanley Cup final 3 consecutive seasons, you win the cup back-to-back years, and then you got to sit out because their season just went sideways actually before it even started. Instead, right now, their players are flying in air shows and doing podcasts and playing games overseas. But I'm not worried. I'm sure they're not worried. The Florida Panthers will be back. The Miami Heat, I can't say they'll be back with confidence because the first thing they need to do is get an elite superstar. You got to have a superstar. I try to be a superstar at the poker table. It doesn't always work out that way because some of you get lucky. I hope to see you guys again very soon in the poker room at Seminole Hard Rock Hotel and Casino in Hollywood. My tournament, the Slater Scoops Poker Tournament, it happens every single month. We just had my tournament last week. 381 entries into my tournament. The next one will be late in June, but you don't have to wait until then. 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

0: between Lionel Messi and Inter Miami faithful, the supporters section. I guess the silent protests may have worked. Supposedly, Inter Miami is going to meet with the supporters section to discuss everything that I spoke about yesterday that they did and did not do on Sunday. I understand it's a tradition and players are supposed to clap back at their fans, but let's not forget, Messi, he's bigger than the team and he's bigger than the league. We'll see what any type of resolution may look like. Uncle Luke, Luther Campbell, he's always electric, and he joins us on a Luke Tuesday next.
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1: It is a Luke Tuesday on the Andy Slater Show. Uncle Luke Luther Campbell with us on this Luke Tuesday. Uncle Luke, how you feeling this afternoon?
2: I feel fantastic, Andy. As usual, I feel fantastic. You know, I had an opportunity to go to a campaign forum last night, and I got to see the other candidates. They don't look as good as I look. they all look like they've been beat up or ran down and trashed and all that. And, you know, I look absolutely fabulous. I look like new meat to the people.
1: Did you put on a show for them?
2: What? I was humble, Andy. I was, you know what I mean? I laid back. I was real candid. I didn't raise my voice. You know, I talked real, you know, professional, you know, but I did get a little sassy. At the end, there was a lady. Kept saying, "Why all y'all in the race? All y'all need to. Some of y'all need to get out the race, and some of y'all this and all that." And I was saying, because you know, unfortunately, there's a white lady getting ready to try to get in the race, and some of these old ladies. I don't know. That's a whole other movie. We won't talk politics on the show. We talk sports. But I was smooth up in there. People liked it me when I got done. They wanted to take pictures, and they was like, "Yo, we like you. You're gonna be the. We know you're gonna fight for us, because it's all about fighting. These days, you have to have an elected official, whether it's me or anybody. You got to believe that they're gonna fight for you, because this thing is bad out here."
1: Uncle Luke has the Luke Show, and this show, the Andy Slater Show, is actually airing on the Luke Show right now, while Uncle Luke airs on this show. Now, Luke, I know you get into sports, you get into everything. Last night, OKC and San Antonio, this is a South Florida based program. When you see those two teams on the court, and then you think about the Miami Heat, how can you compare what we saw with the Heat to what you saw last night?
2: Man, we're a long way. I'm sitting up there looking at what Milwaukee coach did to load up OKC with all those players, SGA, what is the SGA, right?
1: Yep.
2: He traded Paul George. That's a whole nother story. That's probably on the level of Brad Doherty, what he did and trade, because this kid was on the Clippers team and ended up over there, and he's a freaking all-star. That was like, that reminded me of an old school game. And then you got Wimby over there putting people in the basket. I mean, this kid is hard to stop. So then when I look at my Miami Heat and I say, well, where are we getting ready to do right now? Bottom line is, I'm gonna just say it like this, that Pat Riley needs to go lay it down. Because he don't have the moxie that he used to have. He ain't jazzy like that. Nobody wants to come play for him, because I guess whatever LeBron James and D Wade has had to say about him and the organization. We got Bam there. I think Eric Spoelstra probably need to move up to the front office, take Pat Riley's job.
1: Well, hold on a minute. Because on the Luke Show, they might understand your audience. They hear you all the time. You might always say, lay it down. But on the Andy Slater Show, can you define lay it down?
2: Lay it down, man. He needs to go retire.
1: Oh.
2: He don't have
1: you're,
2: it no
1: you're
2: more.
1: Pushing him and out the door.
2: Listen, Pat Riley, I love Pat Riley to death, but these guys have painted a bad picture about Pat Riley, and Pat Riley, he's missed. I mean, let's be honest. We've been in the play-in for how many years now?
1: Four.
2: 4 years in the play-in. Four years. So what did we get ready to do? Four more? Duncan Robinson was deep into the playoff. We got rid of Duncan Robinson. Okay, fine. That's cool. He can't play no defense. But I think, and this is just my humble opinion, I think they're doing Bam a disservice because they're continuously using that old Pat Riley system as if he got Alonzo Mourning there. And Alonzo Mourning ain't there. This is a new era. When you saw Bam play and they benched everybody, everybody was injured, and they turned him loose, that was like, oh, my God. And everybody that played with him, including Beasley, who stayed up in the – it's like, this dude is a dog like that. Are you surprised? Nobody was surprised. UD was not surprised. But they got this old system where Bam got to do this and Bam got to do that. And just turn the goddamn man loose. If you turn him loose like that, I wish they would just bench everybody for the rest of the year because he was unstoppable. And that is what you do with your all-star player. You just turn him loose. You don't have him being a distributor. And so I think Spoelstra, because he should have saw that, he don't understand that. You need to take your ass and replace Pat Riley. Go find us a coach that's going to turn Bam loose, because I'm going to tell you one thing. If they trade Bam, and another team and another coach is going to give Bam the green light like they saw when this man scored 82 points. You just don't score 82 points by accident. I'm sorry.
1: Luke, Pat Riley said he's not going to trade Bam. I'll take him at his word. But do you think to get to something comparable that we saw last night, and tonight we'll see the Knicks and Cavs, if the Heat got Giannis, they would be in that same boat? Being back in the Eastern Conference Finals?
2: I think they will go deep, but you still need them three-point shooters. You need a better system. And I'm looking at the systems of, like, the Knicks. Talent-wise, we match up player for player with the Knicks instead of Bronson. Action Bronson is different. But their system, and that's why they got rid of the coach. Like, I had a conversation. Worldwide West is my good friend. I'm on the phone with him at least once, the guy who runs the Knicks. I'm on the phone with him at least three times out of the week. And we go back and forth talking about basketball. We're friends. I took him on his first jet ride, and he reminds everybody that. And I'm always talking to him about basketball because I think he's a guru at basketball. He's the one who built every team Calipari had. He had all the top stars in basketball. When I met him, he was running Michael Jordan organization. Then he ran and put that whole LeBron James team together. And so when I look at West, matter of fact, thinking about West, they need to let West run the damn Heat. But when I look at, and I say, why y'all got rid of the coach last year? And it was like, he wasn't gelling. He, the old school way, and it's just, I shouldn't be saying too much, but put it this way, I ain't gonna go too deep into our conversation, but that was old school versus new school. This coach right here, the players can relate to more than the coach the Knicks had. And that's why you see the Knicks going a little more deeper and they're progressing more. Now, they progressed up under the old coach, a good friend of mine. But at the end of the day, this guy right here is letting, he's letting guys do what they do best.
1: Yeah, but not only that, the Knicks have much better players. They have a lot more talent than the Miami Heat.
2: No, they don't. The system is a dinosaur system. You bring Giannis in there, you know what you're going to get? If you bring Giannis in here, Bam career, Bam career would never excel to the heights that it could, because he would be more of a facilitator. You would not be able to get maximum use out of Bam. He would be the guy, he would be Dennis Rodman, where he really is, on the level of what's the Karl Malone. Bam is a Karl Malone. That's who Bam is. It's like you taking Kareem Abdul-Jabbar and putting him on the Jazz. You would never know Carmelo was as great as he is, and that's what's going to happen if they bring Giannis. Do I want Giannis? Hell yeah, I want Giannis. But I want them to use Bam like everybody use LeBron. Don't put him down there to be the center to be handing the ball off to Bam. To Giannis. You'll kill that man's whole career.
1: Give me Giannis. Give me some entertainment. Give me a playoff spot instead of a play-in spot. Uncle Luke Luther Campbell running for Congress. He's got the Luke Show. You'll be able to hear this right now on the Luke Show throughout the entire day and night. The Luke Show is on YouTube and all over social media all the time. Luke, as always, thanks for your presence here on a Luke Tuesday on the Andy Slater Show. And I'll catch up with you again next week.
2: Okay, Andy, I don't want to talk to you anymore. Are you in Colombia? Because let me tell you, Andy, if I don't win, I'm going to Colombia. I'm going to get dual citizenship. Well, and you're going to have to explain to me.
1: I know. I know your first option, the one you want, is to win your congressional seat. And then your second option is to win a seat in Medellin. I don't know what kind of seat.
2: If I win, I can't go to Medellin. If I win, I can't go to Medellin. Hey, thank you, Andy.
1: See you later, my friend. Uncle Luke Luther Campbell. All right, well, that's all the time I've got for this hour. But if you missed anything, there's nothing to worry about. That's because the 4 p.m. hour comes your way next.
3: 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And now here we are in mid-May. And Rodgers has apparently agreed to sign the contract.
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1: What's going on, everyone? Welcome to another hour of the Andy Slater Show on this Tuesday, May 19th, 2026. We round the corner on the month of May, working our way towards June, the summer, which brings heat, more humidity, more heat, more humidity, and a little bit more heat, and hurricane season. Did I mention really hot weather? The kids out of school, meaning more money for you to spend on the kids and camp and whoever's going to watch them. We've also got MLB pennant races. Unfortunately, not including the Marlins, most likely, but what a performance by them last night. They are going to play a game in just a little bit. Afternoon baseball at Lone Depot Park against the Atlanta Braves. And when I first heard this, I'm like, 4:10 p.m. It's a Tuesday. They're playing at 4:10 p.m. Is this just a two-game series? Did I get something wrong? Today's getaway day already for them? I'm like, let me take a look at the schedule. And no, it's just you had a night game, and now you have a 4:10 p.m. game on a random Tuesday that is not getaway day. What are the Marlins doing? I believe they're just trying this out to see how it goes. That's what I believe. Whether that's going to work or not remains to be seen. I remember the Chicago Cubs, they used to play day games all the time at home. I believe that was because they were limited to the amount of night games they could play. Maybe some like city regulation, the lights or whatever it may be. So they would have all their games during the day for the most part. Like 1:20 p.m. starts, 2:20 p.m. Eastern time. I don't know if the Marlins are trying to do something similar. But, you know, the Marlins are experimenting with everything. And I think this is just another experiment. That is my belief. So the Marlins will be starting very soon. We'll see if they could put together another W and make things a little nicer in South Florida for the sports scene, at least for the rest of May and June and July and heading into August and heading into football season, which will start, before you know it, in September. It's only 4 months away. Actually, less than 4 months away, the Miami Dolphins will be playing their first game of the season. Are you ready for some Miami Dolphins football? I'm sure right now you're like, yeah, I'm ready. Come on, let's go. I'm ready. Can't wait to see Malik Willis. Willis and A-Chan and Malik Washington and the new guys on the O-line, Mr. Proctor. I can't wait. Some of you might be thinking that right now. You're all hyped up, and I hyped you up even more. Maybe you're going to be hyped up because the off-season workout's going on now. It's the ramp-up phase for this team. Phase one, phase two, phase three. Then eventually, we'll hit real training camp. And then in training camp, you hit the preseason. And then after the preseason, you get the regular season. And then after the regular season, you get, if you're a Dolphins fan, you don't get anything. Maybe in a few years, you'll get some hope and something. Now, nobody expects the Miami Dolphins to do anything this year. How could you? How do you even expect them to win 5 games or 6 games? I hope they go undefeated and shock the world. Be way better for me, way better for business. But unfortunately, that's not going to happen. The Miami Dolphins, they're not thought of as a Super Bowl contender. They're not thought of as an AFC East contender. They're not thought of as a wild card contender. I think the only thing the Dolphins might be contending for would be the number one pick in the draft. And that's it. Which, at this point, is not a bad thing. Because Dolphins fans have sort of been like in no man's land. You're not high enough. And I guess I could say that in a couple of different ways. Dolphins fans watching the games are not high enough. And the team is not high enough in the draft. So they're never winning a playoff game. They're not even getting in. And they're not bad enough, or haven't been bad enough, to have a top pick. And the last time they had a really high pick, maybe the picker was high. They take Tua. I mean, Justin Herbert, anybody? But you know what? Now that's not the conversation anymore. Even though I'm bringing it up in the first 7 minutes of the hour, that's not the combo anymore. Herbert or Tua, that's not our convo anymore. And it wasn't the combo on this show, but for maybe the first 2 or 3 years. After that, what was the point of asking? We already knew the answer. Why ask a question when you already know what the answer is? Doesn't make any sense. So no more debating, none of that when it comes to the Miami Dolphins and Tua. I just love the fact that I can bring up the Dolphins really any time of the year and it gets your attention. We might be in a period where it's like, not a whole lot going on. Dolphins, I got you. That's it. I get you right there just by saying Dolphins. Last night, I don't know what you were doing, but I'll tell you what I was doing. What, not who, just to be clear. I'll tell you what I was doing. I was watching the NBA game. And what a game. Double overtime. SGA and the Thunder, Wemby and the Spurs. Absolutely incredible double OT game. My wager, this is kind of interesting. Maybe this will be of interest to you, maybe not. My wager did not hit. And it was really my fault. I took Chet Holmgren over 8.5 rebounds. They go 2 OTs. And according to NBA stats, he had 8 rebounds. They didn't count one of them, which they absolutely should have. But regardless, I didn't even think it would be that difficult. They had to go 2 overtimes for him to get 8. I don't know why they had somebody so undersized on Wemby. Didn't make sense to me, but I read it wrong and I lost the wager. I bring it up because I decided to do a little experiment. I didn't even know you could do this. But now you've got so many people wagering. All around the country, people are wagering. You turn on any game and there's advertisements for sports books galore all over the place. I was unaware that you could email the NBA, their stats department, and suggest to them, write comments to them about maybe a stat correction, what you think happened, what they said happened. And apparently, sometimes they'll change it. The website said, "We appreciate all emails and we read every single one of them. We may not be able to respond to all of them, but we read every single one of them." And I guess in the past, they've read some and looked at it and said, "All right, we're going to review this," and they made a change. When you've got so much money on the line, and this is throughout all sports, when you've got people gambling, you got to have a fair game. And what I saw last night at the end of the second quarter with 0.1 left on the clock was the ball in Chet Holmgren's hands. And then he went to release it and the red light was already on. It hit 0. They reviewed it and said, no, he didn't release it in time, but he had the ball. And in the NBA play-by-play, it said with 1 second left, which would mean 0.1 to 1.0, Thunder rebound. So the play-by-play is saying a Thunder player got the rebound because it says 1 second. If they thought somebody got the rebound from OKC after the clock expired, then it would say 0.0. Anyhow, I don't want to get too technical on this because some of you don't care, but it's an experiment to me. There's a lot of people that got a hold of me about this. And I said, I'm going to email them. Let me see if they email me back. Let me see if they correct it. Maybe it'll happen. Maybe it won't. But you better believe I'll let you know. Now, I'm not going to be here tomorrow. And I won't be with you on Thursday. I'll be back with you on Friday. And then Memorial Day is Monday. So no show tomorrow. No show Thursday. But I'm with you on Friday. But if there is a correction on that, I will definitely send out a tweet about it because I think that's interesting. I like the fact that they open their inbox and say, we really appreciate all the emails we get. Send us emails. So that's what I did. Now we'll see where it goes. I have a lot to get to. Since I got no show tomorrow and no show on Thursday, kind of want to do three shows at once, but no, I don't want to talk for 3 or 4 hours. Talking for an hour or two, that's a lot. I got a bottle of water to my left. I got my phone to my right. I got two screens in front of me. Let me take a swig of water here. Nothing like refreshing water. I used to drink energy drinks. I haven't had an energy drink in maybe 5.5 months, something like that. Remember, I was cracking open Monster Energies here and Celsius all the time? I haven't, not because somebody told me like, oh, you know, maybe this isn't good for you. No, it had nothing to do with that. I just have newfound energy inside of me where I don't need to put any energy inside of me. I have the energy. So, yeah, I could talk and talk and talk and do a lot here, but you guys can only listen so long. I always tell people that. Some people have 3 and 4 hour shows. Like, what are you doing? Nobody's listening to a show for 3 or 4 hours. And then, oh, if you missed any of it, go home and listen to the rest of it. When you get home, you got things to do. Maybe you're going to watch TV. You got family at your house. You're going to go to dinner. I just don't understand the days of a 3 to 4 hour show anymore. That's like an old school thing. I remember doing 3 and 4 hour shows like 15 years ago. Now, I want to just give you the meat, what you're here for. The absolute meat. Not, hey, it's hour 3 and I've run out of material and I'm on my last page of material here. And if you just jumped in your car, well, what is that doing to you? I don't want you getting my bad material. I mean, I'm talking about other shows, not this one, because I don't give you any bad material here. Hey, every once in a while, but nobody remembers that. You remember the good material. And I think I got a lot of good material coming up right now, but I can't tell you what it is until this hour officially begins.
5: It's time to shuffle up and deal.
1: Like I said a little bit ago, when I say Dolphins, I got your attention because football is king. And I want to bring something here to the table that is based off of a combination of two things. Number one, I saw the Atlanta Falcons tweet a picture and a short video of number one. That would be their quarterback, Tua Tagovailoa. There he was in uniform throwing a football. And at the same time, the Miami Dolphins take the field, including Malik Willis, for the first time. The media, they were allowed to be present. Willis is there on the field in uniform and talking to reporters. Combined, what this means is something that I knew, but there's an emotional component to it. The whole Tua thing with the Miami Dolphins is done. And I'm not sad about it, but it's kind of strange. Tua plays for another team now. This is the first time since Tua was drafted that he's playing for a team not named the Miami Dolphins. Tua was drafted in 2020. Roger Goodell read the pick from his basement during COVID. That era, it's done. It's over. And now, whatever Malik Willis will be for this football team, whether he's just a Band-Aid before they take a swing at their real quarterback of the future, or if Malik turns out to be the guy, point is, this transition is real. It's happened. All the things that we would talk about with Tua, they're done. He's in a Falcons uniform. The part that I understand clearly and have understood is if you're going to bring up Tua's name now, it can only be about the damage that he left behind. The $200 million hole that he left in the Dolphins' salary cap. Now, it's not his fault. It's Greer and company, whoever was in that room, but still, he's the one that got the money. When you look at the salary cap situation for Miami, it's all because of him. Now, this franchise has to navigate over the next two seasons through that complete disaster. What a disastrous situation that they were left in. It's not easy to navigate through it, but they got no choice. The actual era of Tua, which was such a big part of everything that we talked about for the past, 6 years, is gone. Is he the man? Is he the quarterback of the future? What about all the concussions? What about the best show on surf? Is Tua going to retire? Then the convo was, don't pay him. Please don't pay him. Then he's at training camp telling fans, show me the money! All of that. I've been here for all of it. I've talked about all of it. And now he's in a Falcons uniform. It's real. That whole Tua ordeal is over. Turn out the lights. Now it's Malik Willis time. Now that doesn't mean, okay, Malik Willis is the dude. He's the guy for the next 5 or 6 years. He better be good. No, doesn't mean that at all. Now, can he be the guy? Maybe. Can he be a legit starting quarterback in the NFL? I don't even know that. I say I don't know that because he hasn't done it yet. Has he started games? Sure. But has it been, okay, Malik, you're starting the season here with the Packers. You're the guy. No. And it wasn't like that with the Titans either. So it doesn't mean he can't do it because he hasn't been given the opportunity yet. He certainly can, but in terms of being a solid, I can count on him and I can build around him. As far as being a certified NFL starting QB, this is his first shot. And I hesitate to use the term real shot. Because how real a shot is it? Look at his wide receiver core. Can you even name them? Probably not. He's got a really good running back. His O-line's got talent, but they're young. The defense, they got a lot of holes in it. This team has a first-year head coach. And the over-under on the Hard Rock Bet app is 4.5. That's for wins in a 17-game season. Reality is, this team might end up drafting a quarterback next year. Malik Willis is only under a 3-year contract, so that's good. Look, with all the obstacles that I just laid out for you, and there are many, with all of the things going against him, if Malik Willis can prove himself to be consistent and really good under these circumstances, well, the Dolphins might really have something with him, which is why they're giving him this shot. I also think the Dolphins are smart enough to know that they structured his deal as 3 years because you got year one now, and if it's not good, they can move on from him soon. They could just run him back next season and let whatever first-round QB have a year to get ready. I mean, it's a very smart deal for the team. I thought the Devon Achane deal was extremely smart for them as well. What this regime is most likely going to do, because it's a Packers thing, and that's where they all come from, even if Malik Willis is good, there's still a very good chance this organization will end up taking a quarterback very high next draft, because that is the philosophy. Even if, as a Dolphins fan, you're like, hey, this dude can play, we don't need to go get a quarterback high in the draft. Let's get another position of need. They're probably still going to get a QB. And John Eric Sullivan kind of said that in his first press conference. Just keep stacking up quarterbacks. We know quarterbacks are the most important position on the field. Why not have someone under a rookie contract while paying off the rest of Tua's terrible deal? What is Chris Greer up to nowadays anyway? Anybody heard from or seen Chris Greer? Look, if somebody wants to get their money and they can get their money, go get that money. I say it all the time. Tua got his money. I mean, this situation that the Dolphins are in, it's because of Tua's contract. Chris Greer, he kept getting paid by Stephen Ross. Even if you're not doing a good job, hey, if you're getting that money, get that money. But as far as the fans go, rooting for a team in a salary cap league, it stinks. I don't need to tell you that. Dolphins fans can tell each other that, and they probably do, unfortunately, multiple times a day.
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29: 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We have minor slowdowns on I-95 southbound in West Palm Beach from Palm Beach Lakes Boulevard to Forest Hill Boulevard. Also, the Turnpike southbound in West Palm Beach has slowdowns on and off from Beeline Highway to Southern Boulevard. And as you head into Broward County, I-95 southbound is showing heavy traffic from Palmetto Park Road to Hillsborough Boulevard. 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In the traffic center, I'm Mick.
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31: I want a slim fine, come on with some twerk with off. I want a slim fine, come on with some twerk with off. I want a slim fine, come on.
1: I'm watching the NBA playoffs last night, the Western Conference Finals. Tonight we get game one of the Eastern Conference Finals. And while I'm enjoying the game, after it's over and I'm preparing for the shows in the morning, I'm thinking about the Miami Heat and this offseason. Last night's game was about as good as a game you can get. Tremendous plays, remarkable D, big-time star power. Wemby, just incredible in his first ever conference finals game. So there I am watching the game, and I'm thinking to myself, what in the world will it take for the Miami Heat to be able to compete with what I'm watching on my television screen? What needs to happen? The best situation, I think, would be the Heat wind up getting Giannis. If they don't get Giannis, how do you get to the level of what we saw last night? Now, I know the Heat are in the Eastern Conference. They're not in the Western Conference. But if you're going to win the East, you're going to be in the NBA Finals, and you're going to play somebody in the Western Conference. And you're not just trying to get in the NBA Finals. You're trying to win it. The last time they were there, they didn't win it. They lost to Denver. What is it going to take for the Miami Heat to get to the level that we saw last night? Both of those teams are so stacked. And a lot of their talent is young. They have elite superstars. It sort of makes you feel, as a Heat fan, a little hopeless. You might be entertained by what you're watching, but then you start thinking about your team, how you're going to get there, and it just makes you a little sad. Think about it. If Wemby gets it this year at 22, with all the great young talent around him, I mean, they're not going anywhere. You think he's done with one? You think he'd be done with two? We could be talking about another Spurs dynasty. I just feel like that's a completely different sport that I saw last night compared to watching a Miami Heat game. Wemby's skill set, especially in overtime when they're down three, he's taking, what, a 30-footer and nailing it? He's over 7 feet tall. He looked like Steph Curry. You can't guard that. And then on defense, he impacts almost every single possession. The only ones he doesn't impact is when Cornette's in there. There's been better shooters in the NBA than him. There's been tougher guys in the league than him. Michael has 6 rings. But in terms of a skills package, he has everything. He's one dude that's capable of pretty much doing anything on that floor. I don't think we've ever seen a player like Wemby. Now, tonight, Knicks fans across the country, including South Florida, will be all over game one of the Eastern Conference Finals. I'm excited about it. The Knicks being alive this late, it's good for basketball. They haven't won since the early 70s. Last night's game was ridiculous. So if you try to compare the two, tonight will probably be compared to last night. It might look like black and white versus IMAX. And whoever comes out of the East, whether it's the Knicks or Cleveland, and it'll probably be New York, are they going to be able to beat one of those teams that I saw last night? I don't know about that. But I'm looking forward to watching the Knicks tonight. It's exciting. I like when teams that are extremely popular are playing in big games. It just makes the sport better. I haven't been watching the Stanley Cup playoffs. Just like the Panthers, I'm taking the year off, but I see what happened. The poor Buffalo losing an OT game 7 with a trip to the conference final on the line. That's got to sting. I mean, usually Buffalo reserves those losses for late January. Josh Allen throwing a costly pick or something. But good for Montreal. It's been a long time since a Canadian team has won it all. This is a step closer for them. I bring this up because it's playoff action, and none of our teams are involved this year. But be careful, especially in hockey, because the Florida Panthers, they will be back. We will have games back in Sunrise come playoff time next season. This year was just a mess. They got so much talent. The leadership Paul Maurice, Bill Zito, and Zito We Trust. Barkov will be back. Assuming 50 guys don't get hurt again, the Florida Panthers, they will pick up where they left off last season. Carolina and Montreal, they better get something done right now because next year is going to be a whole lot tougher. I know the Panthers will also have a chip on their shoulder. You go to the Stanley Cup final three consecutive seasons, you win the cup back-to-back years, and then you got to sit out because their season just went sideways actually before it even started. Instead, right now, their players are flying in air shows and doing podcasts and playing games overseas. But I'm not worried. I'm sure they're not worried. The Florida Panthers will be back. The Miami Heat, I can't say they'll be back with confidence because the first thing they need to do is get an elite superstar. You got to have a superstar. I try to be a superstar at the poker table. It doesn't always work out that way because some of you get lucky. I hope to see you guys again very soon in the poker room at Seminole Hard Rock Hotel and Casino in Hollywood. 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Look, I'm not upset one bit about the Panthers not making the playoffs. These guys, they played a full extra season the past 3 years. So rest up, get healthy, and I have no doubt they'll be a contender next season.
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0: 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There's heavy traffic in areas on I-95 southbound in West Palm Beach from 45th Street to Forest Hill Boulevard. The Turnpike southbound in West Palm Beach also has slowdowns on and off from Okeechobee Boulevard to Southern Boulevard. And I-95 northbound in Delray Beach is slow from Linton Boulevard all the way up to Boynton Beach Boulevard. 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In the traffic center, I'm Mick.
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2: It is a Luke Tuesday on the Andy Slater Show. Uncle Luke Luther Campbell with us on this Luke Tuesday. Uncle Luke, how you feeling this afternoon?
3: I feel fantastic, Andy. As usual, I feel fantastic. You know, I had an opportunity to go to a campaign forum last night, and I got to see the other candidates. They don't look as good as I look. they all look like they've been beat up and ran down and trashed and all that. And, you know, I look absolutely fabulous. I look like new meat to the people.
2: Did you put on a show for them?
3: What? I was humble, Andy. I was, you know what I mean? I laid back. I was real candid. I didn't raise my voice. You know, I talked real, you know, professional, you know, but I did get a little sassy. At the end, there was a lady. Kept saying, "Why all y'all in the race? All y'all need to. Some of y'all need to get out the race, and some of y'all this and all that." And I was saying, because you know, unfortunately, there's a white lady getting ready to try to get in the race, and some of these old ladies. I don't know. That's a whole other movie. We won't talk politics on the show. We talk sports. But I was smooth up in there. People liked it me when I got done, they wanted to take pictures, and they was like, "Yo, we like you. We know you're gonna fight for us," because it's all about fighting. These days, you have to have an elected official, whether it's me or anybody, you gotta believe that they're gonna fight for you, because this thing is bad out here.
2: Uncle Luke has the Luke Show, and this show, the Andy Slater Show, is actually airing on the Luke Show right now, while Uncle Luke airs on this show. Now, Luke, I know you get into sports, you get into everything. Last night, OKC and San Antonio, this is a South Florida-based program. When you see those two teams on the court, and then you think about the Miami Heat, how can you compare what we saw with the Heat to what you saw last night?
3: Man, we're a long way. I'm sitting up there looking at what Milwaukee coach did to load up OKC with all those players, SGA, what is it, SGA, right?
2: Yep.
3: He traded Paul George. That's a whole nother story. That's probably on the level of Brad Daugherty, what he did and trade, because this kid was on the Clippers team and ended up over there, and he's a freaking all-star. That reminded me of an old school game. And then you got Wimby over there putting people in the basket. I mean, this kid is hard to stop. So then when I look at my Miami Heat and I say, well, where are we getting ready to do right now? Bottom line is, I'm gonna just say it like this, that Pat Riley needs to go lay it down. Because he don't have the moxie that he used to have. He ain't jazzy like that. Nobody wants to come play for him, because I guess whatever LeBron James and D Wade has had to say about him and the organization. We got Bam there. I think Eric Spoelstra probably need to move up to the front office, take Pat Riley's job.
2: Well, hold on a minute. Because on the Luke Show, they might understand your audience. They hear you all the time. You might always say, lay it down. But on the Andy Slater Show, can you define lay it down?
3: Lay it down, man. He needs to go retire.
2: Oh.
3: He don't have it.
2: You're pushing him out the door.
3: Listen, Pat Riley, I love Pat Riley to death. But these guys have painted a bad picture about Pat Riley, and Pat Riley, he's missed. I mean, let's be honest. We've been in the play-in for how many years now?
2: Four.
3: 4 years in the play-in. Four years. So what did we get ready to do? Four more? Duncan Robinson was deep into the playoff. We got rid of Duncan Robinson. Okay, fine. That's cool. He can't play no defense. But I think, and this is just my humble opinion, I think they're doing Bam a disservice because they're continuously using that old Pat Riley system as if he got Alonzo Mourning there. And Alonzo Mourning ain't there. This is a new era. When you saw Bam play and they benched everybody, everybody was injured, and they turned him loose, that was like, oh, my God. And everybody that played with him, including Beasley, who stayed up in the, it's like, this dude is a dog like that. Are you surprised? Nobody was surprised. UD was not surprised. But they got this old system where Bam got to do this and Bam got to do that. And just turn the goddamn man loose. If you turn him loose like that, I wish they would just bench everybody for the rest of the year because he was unstoppable. And that is what you do with your all-star player. You just turn him loose. You don't have him being a distributor. And so I think Spoelstra, because he should have saw that, he don't understand that. You need to take your ass and replace Pat Riley. Go find us a coach that's going to turn Bam loose, because I'm going to tell you one thing. If they trade Bam, and another team and another coach is going to give Bam the green light, like they saw when this man scored 82 points. You just don't score 82 points by accident. I'm sorry.
2: Luke, Pat Riley said he's not going to trade Bam. I'll take him at his word. But do you think to get to something comparable that we saw last night, and tonight we'll see the Knicks and Cavs, if the Heat got Giannis, they would be in that same boat, being back in the Eastern Conference Finals?
3: I think they will go deep, but you still need them three-point shooters. You need a better system. And I'm looking at the systems of, like, the Knicks. Talent-wise, we match up player for player with the Knicks instead of Bronson. Action Bronson is different. But their system, and that's why they got rid of the coach. Like, I had a conversation. World Wide West is my good friend. I'm on the phone with him at least once, the guy who runs the Knicks. I'm on the phone with him at least three times out of the week. And we go back and forth talking about basketball. Friend, We're friends. I took him on his first jet ride, and he reminds everybody that. And I'm always talking to him about basketball because I think he's a guru at basketball. He's the one who built every team Calipari had. He had all the top stars in basketball. When I met him, he was running Michael Jordan organization. Then he ran and put that whole LeBron James team together. And so when I look at Wes, matter of fact, thinking about Wes, they need to let Wes run the damn Heat. But when I look at, and I say, why y'all got rid of the coach last year? And it was like, he wasn't gelling. He, the old school way, and it's just, I shouldn't be saying too much, but put it this way, I ain't gonna go too deep into our conversation, but that was old school versus new school. This coach right here, the players can relate to more than the coach the Knicks had. And that's why you see the Knicks going a little more deeper and they're progressing more. Now, they progressed up under the old coach, a good friend of mine. But at the end of the day, this guy right here is letting, he's letting guys do what they do best.
2: Yeah, but not only that, the Knicks have much better players. They have a lot more talent than the Miami Heat.
3: I know. No, they don't.
2: Yeah, they
3: no,
2: do.
3: They don't.
2: Yeah, they do.
3: The system is a dinosaur system. You bring Giannis in there, you know what you're going to get? You're going to get, if you bring Giannis in here, Bam career, Bam career would never excel to the heights that it could, because he would be more of a facilitator. You would not be able to get maximum use out of Bam. He would be the guy, he would be Dennis Rodman, where he really is, on the level of who was the Karl Malone? Bam is a Karl Malone. That's who Bam is. It's like you taking Kareem Abdul-Jabbar and putting him on the Jazz. You would never know Karl Malone was as great as he is, and that's what's going to happen if they bring Giannis. Do I want Giannis? Hell yeah, I want Giannis. But I want them to use Bam like everybody use LeBron. Don't put him down there to be the center to be handing the ball off to Bam, to Giannis. You'll kill that man's whole career.
2: Give me Giannis. Give me some entertainment. Give me a playoff spot instead of a play-in spot. Uncle Luke Luther Campbell running for Congress. He's got the Luke Show. You'll be able to hear this right now on the Luke Show throughout the entire day and night. The Luke Show is on YouTube and all over social media all the time. Luke, as always, thanks for your presence here on a Luke Tuesday on the Andy Slater Show. And I'll catch up with you again next week.
3: Okay, Andy, I want to talk to you more. Are you in Colombia? Because let me tell you, Andy, if I don't win, I'm going to Colombia. I'm going to get dual citizenship. Well, and you're going to have to explain to me.
2: I know your first option, the one you want, is to win your congressional seat. And then your second option is to win a seat in Medellin. I don't know what kind of seat.
3: If I win, I can't go to Medellin. If I win, I can't go to Medellin. Hey, thank you, Andy.
2: See you later, my friend. Uncle Luke Luther Campbell. That's all the time I got for this Tuesday afternoon. I'll be back with you guys on Friday. For now, I'm Andy Slater, and I'll see you later.
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6: 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And speaking of, if you're in your car, Kenny is in his car right now because he's not smart enough to get out of jury duty. He is a good American / wuss who is not able to just walk in there. Why didn't you wear like neo-Nazi clothes? Why didn't you paint a fake swastika on your forehead? Make it clear and obvious that you were not here to participate in American justice.
7: I considered going the white nationalist route. I had a feeling that maybe that would have been super effective, but I couldn't bring myself to do it. And for the record, I'm not on a jury yet, but we've got to go through the democratic process of selection, and so that's why.
6: But how do you not get out of the selection process? Like you don't have to go in white nationalist. You didn't have to paint a swastika on your forehead, but you could have. I don't know. You could have even gone like Kip in Napoleon Dynamite with a do-rag and giant metal medallions, in which they looked at you and thought, "Yeah, this guy's going to mess up the whole process for everybody. Get him the hell out of here. We don't need him on our jury." There's a million ways you could have gone. And you could have treated it like Halloween, is all I'm saying.
7: I know. I should have been much more actorish about the whole thing. I will say there was a woman while we were waiting to receive our juror instructions who was on her speakerphone in the juror room with her son because she couldn't figure out how to edit her online calendar. And she gave all of her login information to her email to everybody sitting in that room. Just typical old woman nonsense. Come on. Be self-aware.
6: It reminds me of the 2012 Democratic National Convention, and when Barack Obama was running for re-election, and they were showing people gathered in whatever city that was, and this one woman, she like pulled out her Social Security card and she showed it to the camera. She was like proud. They're like, "And we're gonna keep Social Security for all Americans." And then she like held her card up and her name was on it and her Social Security number was, and she was all proud. And so real quick, I froze that, and then I had a burner Twitter account, and then I changed my name on the burner account to that name, that woman's name, and I took a screenshot of the TV, and so I was tweeting out like, "I was just on TV, I'm at the convention," and people were like, "Hey, idiot, you showed your Social Security card."
7: Oh, I love that. It's such an old person thing to do. Like, one, use headphones or earbuds. Like, it's the same thing on an airplane. Nobody wants to hear your stupid personal conversation.
6: Speakerphone is not intended for public. FaceTime is also not intended for public, but there is a certain population that doesn't know this. And so they utilize FaceTime when they're in the grocery store, or they're on quiet public transit, or even quiet private transit. I'm not getting into those people. We've been, you know, we just talked about the demise of Spirit Airlines, which was home of the of the public speakerphone and or FaceTime call. I'm not getting into those people, but I'll say that a lot of people are just self-unaware. They don't realize. Yeah. Because people will shoot them a little bit of a look, but they won't say anything. They just need to be educated. They need someone to go, "Excuse me, everyone can hear and see this private. And so you can just hold the phone to your freaking stupid head, you idiot, and talk like that." Yeah, you can talk like that. And that way you can ask questions about what, you know, you can get on your EBT card and what you can't. Just hold it against your stupid head. All right.
7: It's so annoying. I can't understand how people are so just unaware of their surroundings where they think that's okay.
6: They don't care. They don't care.
7: Or watching Netflix on their speaker up to their ear on the plane. Like, it's just dumb. And so everybody was awkwardly looking at one another like, "Hey, do we tell this woman to stop?" And then luckily there was an announcement of groups to go to another judge, and that shut that whole thing down. But good Lord, man, like, just these people.
6: The difference is, if you're an old lady, you probably are unaware of protocol. If you're young and doing it, what you're saying is, "Yeah, I don't care. Ain't nobody going to tell me what I can and can't do.
7: Yeah.
6: I do me,
7: yeah.
6: You do you." So there's a difference there. So that's yesterday, true. Kenny texted me and said that, you know, "Heads up, we might have to record because I may have jury duty." And I said, "Okay, Paulie Snore." And then Kenny starts coming back at me with the names of other actors that are modified. Like, Paulie Shore was in a 1995 movie called Jury Duty. So that's why I replied to him and said, Okay, Paulie Snore, because what we do is we take a name and then we change it to be demeaning in a sense of, "Okay, Mr. Jury Duty guy, Paulie Shore, Paulie Snore, like, what you have to say is so boring, and you put us all to sleep, you get the idea. Let's talk White Sox baseball." Right, so Paulie Snore. So then he starts coming back at me with, like, Brendan Fraser puns and other characters, and I'm like, "Hey, idiot," and then he goes, "Oh, okay, you're the expert," and then he keeps pounding me with other names via text of other actors from the movie Encino Man. And then he goes, "Encino Man, a greatly, significantly better film, blah, blah, blah."
7: Yeah.
6: I'm like, jackass, the whole premise is the fact that you're doing jury duty. And then after 15 minutes, it hit him. And he's like, "Oh, yeah, I don't know. I don't know why I missed that." The whole thing is predicated on you having jury duty, not being Paulie Snore. So what is wrong with your psychological/neurological state? Do you just not have like any outlet other than this stupid podcast?
7: Yeah, I think that I've lost my acuity, my sharpness, if you will, because I really don't talk to anybody during the day other than you. I don't my wife's busy making the money for the family, and so I'm not allowed to have dialogue with her because she's important, right? I have to set up a time with her during the day to see her and correspond with her. So then I talk to you, and I haven't talked with or had any correspondence with another human being. And so I'm not warmed up yet. I think that's what the problem is.
6: Yeah. Okay. Well, I'm living the same life, except for I'm living home alone 24/7, 365, with the exception of when I visit the girlfriend or the rare occasions in which she's able to visit me. So, I mean, I feel you. I know where you're coming from. But at the same time, like, I'm working through it. Maybe you should get yourself a YouTube show. Get yourself a YouTube channel like I have. And then you're forced to use, you know, that sharp wit, tongue, speed of thought. And maybe do that. Otherwise, you know, for those that don't know the imagery of this show, the visuals are Kenny and I as Funko Pop doll toys. And we're both residing on independent, isolated, deserted islands. So there's tropical beauty of the blue water and palm trees, but we're both individually on small, desolate, deserted islands. And so when you talk as you are now, like when I made it originally, I knew that was my existence. I didn't really truly know that was yours, but now I can't imagine that our visuals were could be any more accurate than they are with you sitting all by yourself with the sun at that point in the sky. Not at nighttime, because you got the kids and the wife and everybody at nighttime.
7: Right.
6: But you spend your days on a deserted tropical island where you're just really alone with your thoughts. And now your brain is aging at a rate in which it wasn't previously because you don't have human interaction. So this really is beyond therapy. This is not just it's beyond just mental health for you. This is also physical therapy for you.
7: Yeah.
6: And for
7: you.
6: You're like a stroke victim. You're like a stroke victim that needs this podcast so you can, you know that it's not October right now, that it's May, and that you know that the hour that comes after 12 is 1. Things like that.
7: I've seriously considered that I need to start doing like memorization puzzles during the day just to activate my brain, my frontal cortex, to get it moving a little bit in order to have my full vernacular, my vocabulary at my disposal by the time we record. So I'm not just sort of winging it if you will, once you and I start talking. It's not fair to you. And I apologize for that.
6: And the reason that I chose Ken, to do this with is because I was like, hey, he can help me when I can't find those words. Hey, he can help me when I can't find those names. He'll be able to do that because I know I can rely on him for my shortcomings in the neurological, the recall with my a cognitive decline and issues. And instead, what I've done is I've brought on someone else who got us into a terrible deal, who then is also who I have to help instead of. So this is like a Pauly Shore movie, a terrible Pauly Shore movie of the late 90s, in which someone that you thought was going to make your life easier or help you, and you're willing to concede some of the financial aspects now, makes every aspect of it worse. But there's such a lovable guy that in the end, you're like, you know what? It reminds you of what's important. And it's not about you having the best or the most or the easiest. Sometimes it's about you helping others because they're just worth it. So the moral of this story is we are a 1997 Pauly Shore movie. And I've learned that, damn it, like, you're just you, and we accept that now, and it's okay because it's what's best for you, so we're actually helping you to make your life easier. And then end of story.
7: I appreciate that, and I certainly am indebted for the charity. It does remind me of what my role was with Howard Schnellenberger and what my role was supposed to be with you. So in the later stages of Howard Schnellenberger's coaching career, he still obviously is on top of the game plan, and he knows his personnel, but he knew his personnel by their numbers as opposed to their names. And especially, he was not getting any younger. So we would do coaches shows and he'd say, that young man 34. Linebacker who does the great job of getting to the kicker, 55, Michael Lockley. Yes. Thank you, Kenny. And then he would go on and talk about that player. That was my role
6: You were the human program. You were there to just be like number 54. Yes. Linebacker, Michael Lockley, Abilene, Texas. That was your job.
7: Wow. That's all I had to do. And then he would talk for the whole hour. It's just me. I would have to fill in gaps. It was easiest money I've ever made.
6: God rest his soul. I did several charity events with him. I attended others that he attended, and he was often the belle of the ball. He enjoyed when the young, attractive female co-eds would get excited and say, coach, oh my God, coach, can we get a picture? He'd say, well, let's take a selfie. And then he would take a selfie and then he would say, text that to me. Or he would say, let's use my phone. And then he would say, what's your phone number? I'll text it to you. And I couldn't tell if he knew what he was doing or like if he knew or if he didn't know. I couldn't tell.
7: Yeah. And,
6: you would
7: and
6: know.
7: I... See, that's the thing. And to see it in person was extremely impressive because he was so smooth about it. You're right. I don't know if he knew what he was doing, but it was his way to just be suave and to have a way with people, especially young ladies. And so it's a gift. I mean, Howard Schnellenberger just had a gift, and that was one of the gifts he had. Yes, pro-style offense and one of the pioneers of the shotgun passing game, but also how to get young ladies' phone numbers.
8: They would ask for a photograph, and he would say, of course, let's get take a selfie. And if it was on their phone, he would say, send that to me. And then he would punch in his number. So then he had their number. Like I told you yesterday about Michael Jordan, when he threw you his cell phone.
7: That's right.
8: You should have called yourself and kept it. But nonetheless, want to take a guess, Kenny, because your brain sucks. Want to take a guess on what the box office did worldwide on Jury Duty, the Pauly Shore movie of 1995. Here's the description. Jobless loser Tommy Collins is sequestered to be a juror in a serial killer trial. He does everything he can to prolong the trial and deliberations to take full advantage of the free lodging and food. That is the premise of the movie. He prolongs the trial to continue to take full advantage of the free lodging and food. I imagine the running time has to be like 87 minutes. I had to guess. It's got to come in just under an hour and a half. I'll find out in a moment, but nonetheless, take a guess at the domestic box office on this film.
7: I'm gonna say
8: all time domestic box office.
7: All time. Yeah. I don't know, like 55 million.
8: 17,014,653.
7: Gee, that's all time. Jesus.
8: It was released on April 14th of 1995. It opened to $4.831 million on its way to an eventual worldwide total of $17,014,653. So it didn't do horribly. It didn't do horribly. It did $17 million in business, and I bet it turned a profit.
7: Yeah, I was going to ask you if you thought that it turned a profit.
8: Yeah, I mean, a movie like that, you probably make for $7 or $8 million, I'm going to guess. And then marketing budget, they probably made a couple bucks. Yeah, why not? And then the video, I'm sure it did as well. Pauly Shore was a big deal at the time. Speaking of dudes who are smooth and suave with getting the young ladies, Pauly Shore was that guy once upon a time. In fact, I remember one time when he was headlining the Improv at Palm Beach, and I'm looking right now from high above. I'm looking right now at the pit where construction is happening, where the Improv used to be. I'm looking right now.
7: So sad.
8: And it's still not there right now. But the towers are going up, enormous towers. Yeah. People don't realize City Place is about to look like New York City. City Place is about to look like Midtown Manhattan, just so you know. Anyway, I remember one time he was a guest with us, and he's like, buddy, you know, the wheeze, he does that thing. His parents owned the comedy store. They owned the famous comedy store.
7: Oh, yeah.
8: He grew up in the world of Richard Pryor. Yep. He grew up in the world of all of the great, you know, stand-ups of the 70s and 80s, and they became a big star on MTV. So he was a guest with us, and I had a co-host named Tasha. And Tasha told us, Tasha was fascinating because she was one of the Greek finds. She was somebody that he said, oh, yeah, you got to go. So then she became co-host on the home team. And Tasha was from a small town in the Midwest. And she explained to us that she was the product of a first night interlude between a college student and a townie. Apparently, like her mother was the townie and her father was the college student. And then they got together the first night, and then she was the end result. And Tasha was great. She was named after an Avon perfume. There was an Avon perfume at that time that was named Tasha, and that's where her name came from, I guess. Anyway, she took a liking to Pauly Shore and vice versa during the show. And then she was like, come on, let's go see him this weekend. I was living up in Palm City. So I was like, yeah, nah, I'm not going to make the trek down. You know, I think there was something happening. Like it was like NFL playoffs anyway. So I'm like, I'm not going to. So then I get a phone call from her at like 11 o'clock at night on Friday or Saturday night. And she goes, hang on, somebody wants to talk to you. And then I hear this voice, you know, hand the phone. And he's like, buddy, what's going on? And I was like, who's this? He's like, it's Pauly, buddy. Where are you? Come drink with us. And I was like, put Tasha back on the phone. And I was like, what are you doing? She's like, well, I went to go see him at the Improv. We're hanging out and whatever. And I was like, all right, have a good time. I'll talk to you Monday, 3 o'clock in studio, and we'll take it from here. Paulie's a good dude. I ran into him a couple times out. He doesn't ever remember because he meets everybody a million times. Yeah. But I ran into him. I run into him, you know, at the Hard Rock, at the, you know, at the pool. I was in the elevator one time and I was like, Wheeze. And he's like, buddy. But I was like, you don't remember? He said, no, of course not. Nonetheless,
7: he's one of the celebs that only could have become prominent late 80s, early 90s. Like there's only one period in history where someone like him could have come to prominence.
8: Why?
7: And it is that like decade.
8: Why?
7: I don't know. Just like the eclectic, flappy weirdness, like the ditziness.
8: The weasel. Yeah, it was a bit. It was huge for MTV. Imagine that dude, what it was like to be that dude, though. Imagine what it was like to be that dude and going to do MTV's spring break coverage circa 1991, circa 1990. Imagine what his life was like. I mean, people don't have cell phones. Some have video cameras, but people don't have cell phones. They don't have, you know, video cameras in their phones. So it's him with disposable cameras and him and Polaroid cameras and everybody wanting to get pictures and they want him to autograph things. But like every college girl being like, and him charming them or working the rooms or like he was the, like, I would imagine that he had a pretty good run there for, you know, 6 or 7 years of being a single celebrity, Mr. MTV guy, his pick of the litter, if you will. Yeah. Yeah.
7: No doubt. No doubt. I think that Encino Man, just if we're talking Pauly Shore movies, and I think this is why I got on you about this yesterday, because I wasn't thinking clearly, obviously. I did know about Jury Duty, and obviously I figured out the connection.
8: Why would I call you Pauly Snore, a play on Pauly Shore, for just randomly out of anywhere? You said, oh, I may have Jury Duty. I have Jury Duty tomorrow. And I said, okay, take it easy, Pauly Snore. Why would I go to him? Why did that not click for you?
7: I don't know. That was dumb of me. Right. I know. Well, I know. Forget it was dumb, and I'm embarrassed about it.
8: Forget Encino Man. Let's get to the stuff. Let's move on with, we are moving on with Good Greek Moving and Storage. Go to goodgreek.com. Victor Wembanyama handles the OKC Thunder. This series now has shifted. I believe the Thunder are now 1-5 this year against the Spurs. They've beaten everybody soundly, and they just can't beat the beast. They just can't kill the beast, as the Eagles sang in Hotel California. Wemby was asked postgame how much of that performance, by the way, and his performance included going for 40 and going for 20, something that I believe he's now the youngest ever to do.
7: He was
8: asked how much of that performance was motivated and inspired by watching SGA receive an MVP award that Wemby believed he deserved. And Wemby shook his head. He nodded his head. And then he said, yeah, all of that. And then he didn't expound any further. He wasn't going to get. He is so smart with the media.
7: Yep.
8: He is so real with not trying to, you know, Fernando Mendoza the whole, well, it was a team effort. And, you know, we're just here to do our best. And I'm just trying to do my golly gee shucks best. And he is so, this dude is not just the future. He's the now. And watching him play, you know, I've watched him play a little bit over the last several years. I remember watching his summer league debut in Vegas. I was out in Vegas, as we talked about during fight week. But this dude is, he's a cheat code. And I know that term to some is foreign. He is, for a certain generation, he is like using Bo Jackson and the Raiders on Tecmo Bowl on Nintendo. We had an unwritten rule. Because you couldn't play Nintendo through the internet. You couldn't play it with somebody across the world like you play video games now. Nobody plays video games against each other in the same room. They play against people they've never met, kids in Sweden, middle-aged men in Taiwan. They don't play in the same room. Well, for Victor Wembanyama, and for us, it's the same thing. He is a cheat code. He is an unfair advantage. He is Bo Jackson, what Bo Jackson was in Tecmo Bowl. We would say whoever you're playing, fine. You can't use the LA Raiders because you can't stop Bo Jackson. He's literally, I've never seen a player in the NBA. In college, you get it. In college, you get somebody where it's a really unfair advantage for a bit. You can just lob the ball up to him because he can go get it where others can't. And then he can, I mean, it looks like old footage of when Wilt Chamberlain was playing with the 5'9" Jewish set shotters that we talked about last week, Kenny.
7: I think when it comes to Wembanyama, and I look at what he was able to do last night, and it feels like a passing of the torch type of moment. And you're right, he's super smart and he's in control of everything he does. But the fact that he did what he did, didn't it feel like LeBron's 48 Pistons Eastern Conference Finals, yeah. LeBron's second year going to the finals? Like, this feels like I've arrived. This is truly the new generation type of moment, doing it against a guy in SGA who beat him for the MVP. Like, this is Victor Wembanyama. Here I am, and welcome to the new. The new era of the NBA.
8: Yeah. He went for 41 and 24 rebounds, the youngest player in NBA history at 22 years, 134 days to record at least 40 and 20 in a playoff game. And, you know, he didn't BS the reporter. He doesn't lie to us. He knows what he can and can't say, what he should and shouldn't say. He handles the media stuff that well. And then on the floor, he doesn't look like any other human being. He does look like the description of the one alien species that people have reported for decades and decades, the tall grays, which is apparently a common variation that people have reported of an extraterrestrial non-human entity. He has that build. When they draw the pictures to describe the elongated limbs, the long thin, but he doesn't move awkwardly. He doesn't move like Sean Bradley in the 90s. He is a freak in the best way possible. He just doesn't look like anybody else on the floor. And when you throw the ball, when you toss the ball up, it's like anything and everything can be him underneath with a lob and then turn around and you can put it in the bucket. It really is a Bo Jackson Tecmo Bowl unfair advantage. If this kid stays healthy, forget about it. He's going to own everything. Because, I mean, I remember when Shaq came on the scene and you're like, oh, that's not fair. And then you realize, well, no, it's not that different from everybody else. And then Durant, remember, for a little while, Durant was kind of like, this dude's a 7-footer that can handle the ball, pull up like that. What the hell's this? This kid's another level beyond that. But we'll get to that in the second half, where we got to go now. 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It is a strange episode on a Tuesday with Kenny sitting in his car on jury duty like he's Pauly Shore because he didn't know how today to draw a swastika on his own forehead. And he didn't want to botch it like Morton Downey Jr., who, remember, put a swastika on his own forehead, but it was backwards because he did it in a bathroom of an airport. And that's how he got caught, faking his own attack. Remember, he claimed he got attacked by neo-Nazis and he drew a swastika on his own forehead? Morton Downey Jr., the controversial talk show host, do you remember that?
7: It's a long time ago.
8: Yeah, it's a second half of JC and Ken back in a moment with Fox Sports South Florida.
9: You don't want to miss what they say next. 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
0: 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There's heavy traffic on I-95 southbound in West Palm Beach from 45th Street to Forest Hill Boulevard. The Turnpike southbound in West Palm Beach has slowdowns from Okeechobee Boulevard to Southern Boulevard. I-95 northbound is slow from Linton Boulevard up to Boynton Beach Boulevard. And in Boca, I-95 southbound has heavy traffic from Glades Road to Hillsborough Boulevard. 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In the traffic center, I'm Mick.
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8: Second half of JC and Ken on this Tuesday, May the 19th. It is an NBA Tuesday night. We'll get to that in a second. 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News from the NFL. We've got a Super Bowl decided. We're going to get a Super Bowl in Nashville, Tennessee. The Titans in the process of completing a $2.6 billion stadium. And this thing is beautiful. They're going to get the game in February of 2030. Doesn't that sound futuristic? Remember when we talked about the year 2000? You still say the year 2000. Because like in the 90s, you didn't say, okay, in 2000. It was always the year 2000. Conan O'Brien, remember, had that big comedy bit in the year 2000? Yeah. 2030 sounds like jetpacks. 2030 sounds like the distant future, except for it's like 3.5 years away. Anyway, Super Bowl 64 will be in Nashville in the new $2.6 billion stadium. Now, here's the problem. The stadium is brand new as it is, with a translucent ceiling and all the technology, will only seat 60,000 people. 60,000 people for a Super Bowl is kind of a problem because, A, it is the smallest venue in the NFL. That's right. The new stadium in Nashville will be the smallest seating capacity of all venues in the National Football League. And, B, because demand has never been higher on a corporate level, on a big-time event level. Super Bowl, for a very long time now, has not been a football game to attend for football fans. It has been a giant conglomerate corporate networking opportunity. It has been a celebrity event, a showcase, kind of like network television up front. It is no longer fans of the team going to support their team in the quest for a championship game. Nashville, by the way, is expanding itself. Remember a couple years ago when Nashville was the fastest growing city in America? That was real. I was there in 2018, springtime 2018, for the steeplechase. Steeplechase is kind of like Nashville's version of the Kentucky Derby. It is a horse event for the most part. Really, it's just a drunken daytime party. Outstanding, by the way. But there was, at that time, a rate of like 103 new residents to Nashville every single day. Everybody wanted to be there. They didn't have a job. They didn't have a plan. Didn't care. What they wanted to do was be in Nashville because Nashville became sexy. Country music became sexy and mainstream. And all of a sudden, Nashville became Party Town USA. It actually replaced Vegas and Miami as the number one destination for bachelorette parties. And who doesn't want to be where the bachelorette parties are, right? You know what I'm talking about? So Nashville is going to get a Super Bowl with the smallest stadium, which will also be the newest stadium in the National Football League. But the city itself has issues that they're trying to rectify in advance. Currently, 62,000 hotel rooms in the Nashville greater metropolitan area. That is expected to expand to 80,000 by February of the year, again, the year 2030. In 3.5 years, there'll be 18,000 more hotel rooms. Super Bowl is unlike any other event. And now it is a global event. Global media, global corporations wanting to represent and participate and be part of. Nashville's going to have themselves a very expensive ticket. In fact, I would say the ticket for the Nashville Super Bowl will likely be higher on average than it will be for any of the other locations, tropical or otherwise, Vegas or otherwise. Again, simple supply and demand. There's going to be very high demand for the city, for the area, and there's going to be very low supply because just by comparison, I mean, you know, New Orleans with the Superdome, the Caesar Superdome, 73,200 seats. So that's 20%. More than what you have in the new stadium in Nashville. Do the math. 60,000, 20% of that's 12. That gets you to 72. So we're going to have a very expensive ticket to go to Super Bowl in Nashville, and a lot of folks aren't going to be able to, which is great because I'll be honest with you. You don't want to be at the game for Super Bowl. Unless you're winning a ring, you don't want to be there. You want to be at home. Super Bowl is the one event of the year where we actually want to see the commercials and want to hear the commercials. The game, you need the broadcast, you need the announcers, you need the camera angles and the shots, you need all of that. When you go to a Super Bowl, what you're really saying is, hey, everybody, look, I'm at the Super Bowl and you're not. But what you're wishing is you could hear the announcers and see the replays and see the commercials because it all happens in real time and there's no getting that back. I'm just saying, I've gone to several Super Bowl cities for the week leading up to broadcast, to attend the parties and the events, and then I got the hell out Sunday morning because it's just better to watch the game at home. Moving on with Good Greek Moving and Storage, go to goodgreek.com. We've got, as I mentioned, NBA playoff action tonight, the Eastern Conference Finals, Game 1, Madison Square Garden. The Cleveland Cavaliers, the New York Knicks, the Knicks are a 6.5-point favorite on Hard Rock Bet, and they've had this 8-day layoff. They haven't played since a week ago Sunday. So they were off for a full 7 into yesterday. And here we are 8 days later. Rust versus rest. There's something about that that's very real, depending on who your team is, how your team is made up. The Cleveland Cavaliers, they just played Sunday night. They won themselves on the road, a blowout win in Detroit to get to continue their season. I got a problem with a team being off for 8 days. I'm just saying, when you are playing, unless you've got star players that need that time off to heal from legitimate injury, you want to keep playing just for the mental aspect of it. I have no idea how the Knicks will be when this game starts. Will they be overamped? Will they be perhaps a little sluggish, out of sync? So much basketball is about rhythm, and you get your rhythm by getting reps, by playing. Cleveland's had a day and a half off. They're right back into it. The Knicks, they haven't played an actual game, as I said, in 8 full days. I'm not so sure that the New York Knicks should be a 6.5-point favorite tonight. I got a weird feeling that either Cleveland wins this game or it stays within that 6.5. But that's for you to decide. Open your Hard Rock Bet app and get in on it. You got a hunch? No better way, obviously, to get paid for a hunch than on Hard Rock Bet. Hockey resumes tomorrow night. Thank God. If you're watching the NBA playoffs instead of the NHL playoffs, you may want to, I don't know, flip over and just see what I'm talking about. There is no postseason in sports like the NHL Stanley Cup playoffs. There is no thing in all of sports like overtime in the Stanley Cup playoffs. And last night, we had a game in which the Buffalo Sabres appeared to have taken the lead with just about 9:59 remaining, but there was a whistle that called a goal back because it can only happen to Buffalo. The city, the teams, the Bills, the Sabres, it is tragic in a Shakespearean sense what continues to happen to that town, to that team, to those teams, and to those people. They just deserve so much better. Regardless, last night we had a Game 7 that went to overtime. A Game 7 in overtime. NBA overtime is fine, but there's time on the clock. Baseball, extra innings is fine. Top of the inning, team takes the lead. Okay, they stole the bottom. Fine, so be it. There is nothing as dramatic, there is nothing as tense in all of sports as overtime in a Game 7, because it is sudden death for someone. And by sudden, I mean you don't see it coming. You have no idea that it's happening. Like the end of Season 3 of Ozark, in which nobody saw that coming. Kapang. Yeah, it's like that. You have no idea, and then all of a sudden the game ends. And for one team, the season ends. It happens just like that. I'll tell you what, Game 7 in a Stanley Cup playoff is ridiculously tense and dramatic anyway. But when you add in overtime, it's like being on a flight that is severely turbulent. You know when you're on a plane and then the captain comes on and says they're going to suspend drink service or tells the flight attendants to take their seats and the seatbelt sign has been illuminated? You know it's about to get real. You know bleep's about to get real. When they sit the flight attendants down and suspend drink service, they can see on the radar there's going to be a problem, like in Castaway when they're looking at the radar on the screen and they're like, there's no way around this. When you're on a flight and you are in the middle of the ocean, when you are at 35, 40,000 feet and you're not even close to your destination, and they're talking about that kind of turbulence, all you can do, say a little prayer, grasp the armrest next to you, close your eyes and focus on your breathing. Breathe in through your nose, people. Breathe in through your nose. Breathe in for 4, hold it for 4, and then slowly exhale for 4 out of your mouth. Find your center. Do this. When you are in the midst of a Game 7 in the Stanley Cup playoffs and it goes to overtime, It's like being on a turbulent flight. You don't know where the next bump is coming from. You don't know when this thing's going to be settled. You don't know if it's going to have the outcome you want, which is you win, which means turbulence ends. Smooth sailing, and then the captain goes bing, and they've turned off the fasten seatbelt sign. Drink service can resume. Flight attendants, you may resume. Or if it's worst case scenario, and that is it's bumpy, bumpy, bumpy, and then bang, your team is done, and then you know what that means ultimately for your turbulence on an aircraft. I'm just saying, nothing like it in sports. I challenge any of you to tell me something in sports as dramatic, as tense, as riveting as overtime in a Stanley Cup playoff game, let alone in a game seven. Anyway, we resume tomorrow night. We've got Colorado picking up with the Las Vegas Golden Knights. And we've got Carolina, obviously, with the aforementioned, well, kind of skipped, Montreal Canadiens in the Eastern Conference. Here's what I recommend you do. These teams have been on a so-called collision course. That's what the experts say. Since, I don't know, December, I think it was pretty obvious in December where this season may be heading. For Colorado to win the series, they're minus 300 right now on Hard Rock Bet. 300 makes you 100 back for Colorado to get past the Las Vegas Golden Knights. Carolina is minus 275 to get past these Montreal Canadiens. And let's be honest, had no business winning Game 7 against the Tampa Bay Lightning.

Rock Bet offer on Carolina and Colorado to play each other at minus 110. I can't imagine a scenario in which Montreal, unless they truly are a team of destiny, and when you have nine shots on goal in a game seven that goes to overtime and you win that series, you might just be a team of destiny, because no playoff team ever, not just in a game seven, but ever, not just in an overtime game, ever, no playoff team has ever won a playoff game in the NHL with nine shots or fewer. It is virtually impossible. In fact, there haven't been a ton of teams that have ever even had nine shots in a game in the postseason, let alone to win it. So we're going to go ahead and take Hard Rock Bet up on that offer to put those two together accordingly. We are moving on with Good Greek Moving and Storage. 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I got to share this with you guys because I've never seen anything like this. We talk so much about people focusing on your goals, manifesting, they call it. I got another term for manifesting. It's called wishing, okay? If you're thinking about what you want to happen, that's called wishing. Story says, breaking, a Memphis man has been arrested after allegedly scratching off every single scratch-off lottery ticket at a Germantown Exxon station while working the register. Because according to the story, apparently his retirement strategy was, quote, manifesting. According to police, 32-year-old Lemongello Washington decided the Tennessee lottery was basically a giant reimbursement program. Witnesses say he spent the entire overnight shift scratching tickets that they found. They found an energy drink and a quarter. The plan was simple, according to the story. Scratch all the tickets, use the winning tickets to pay for the losing tickets, and then profit, the keep the profit, become Memphis royalty, according to the story. Unfortunately, investigators say the math, quote, collapsed almost immediately, end quote, which experts are calling, quote, the most Shelby County schools thing ever. I don't know what the schools are like in Shelby County, but I imagine that's a shot at them. Police say the man confidently told officers, quote, y'all don't understand, eventually one of these is going to hit, end quote. Sir, that is not investing, the story says. That is emotional support gambling. Things became suspicious around 3:17 a.m. when customers walked in asking for scratch-offs, and the clerk reportedly replied, we're fresh out, but spiritually we up right now. I guess he's telling them that, hey, you know, I'm taking care of business. By sunrise, the counter reportedly looked like a confetti cannon exploded inside of a bankruptcy hearing. Losing tickets were scratched knee high. I think that's probably exaggerating. The only big winner was the Exxon trash can. Authorities say the total losses exceeded several thousand dollars, while total winnings amounted to three free tickets, $11, and a coupon for a free Mountain Dew. Something tells me this story may be, I don't know, fictional, may have been made up, may have been, I'm not certain, the doing of just another Twitter account. The idea is, and let's be honest about this, scratch-off tickets are not a good investment. Scratch-off lottery tickets are not a sustainable means by which to achieve financial independence, freedom, responsibility, and or retirement. Some people believe if you keep buying more, you're due to hit. It's law of averages. If we're going to talk about mathematics and probability and statistical probability, let's talk about law of averages. Law of averages applies to things like flipping a coin and you've got nine consecutive heads. Sooner or later, you're going to get a tails. Yes, that is correct, because that is independent event, meaning the odds of heads and the odds of tails are exactly the same. That is not the case with scratch-off lottery tickets. Those odds are different ticket to ticket. And by the way, they are not even close to 50% they win, 50% you win. In fact, they're closer to 98% they win, 2% you win. So when we have a coin flip that nine times consecutively has been heads, sure, sooner or later, you're going to get tails, because independent event tells us that that coin has no idea what happened on the previous flip. But with that said, the coin has no idea what happened on the previous flip, meaning it's not more likely to become tails, heads, vice versa. It was genius in the casino industry when decades ago they realized if people walking through the casino

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7: 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As rush hour winds down on this Tuesday afternoon, still a little bit of a slowdown on I-95 southbound between Palm Beach Lakes Boulevard and Southern Boulevard. And also in Boca, another slowdown on I-95 southbound starting at Glades Road. 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In the traffic center, I'm Mick.
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11: 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Hope you had a Wendy's sort of night yesterday. What a game. We talked about it first hour. 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
11: Now, a few things to get to before we go. 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
12: Knicks favored by 6.5. The over-under's 218.5. 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Maybe a little Knicks over? Knicks in the over? I don't know. Here's my thought for you. 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
1: Alzheimer's disease is often thought of only in terms of its later stages. A new campaign, This Is Alz, is helping share stories of people living with the earlier stages of the disease. Healthy Women CEO Beth Badalino shares more.
2: Alzheimer's is more than what we see in its later stages. It's a brain disorder that can affect memory, thinking, and behavior in different ways for different people. In the earlier stages, signs may be subtle, but recognizing those cognitive changes early can make an important difference for individuals and families.
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16: 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Odd Couple. On a Trash Talking Tuesday, Ian will get up, chat with Ephraim. Thanks for Ephraim for calling in. A lot coming up in the show next hour. We will have Mark Stein, NBA Insider, is going to join us. We'll have Trash Talking Tuesday. So all that'll be your next hour
17: and
16: for
17: it's,
16: you.
17: It's good that we have Mark Stein, too, because he lives in Dallas and the whole Jason
16: Kidd. Great point, great point.
17: So we'll ask him what the scuttlebutt is down there, what happened with Jason Kidd. So
16: we'll get to that. That's a great point there. Rob, right now it's time for Shekel City.
11: Welcome to Shekel City.
17: Uh-huh.
11: The home base for Rob Parker's daily picks against the spread.